0: Live from the MyGrandForksNow.com newsroom, this is Juice FM News.
1: Good afternoon. I'm Lane Gallant. Environmentalists are celebrating a new agreement between BC and Ottawa to preserve the oil tanker ban in BC's northern waters. It was a part of a multi-billion dollar economic deal announced the same day that Alberta and Ottawa gave details of a new proposed pipeline project through southern BC. Advocates say the pipeline threatens the environment and the endangered resident southern orcas off BC's coast. Premier David Eby says he shares those concerns.
2: We are concerned about this pipeline project. And we also recognize the restricted world that we live in provincial jurisdiction.
1: The BC-Ottawa deal says they would discuss setting up an environmental liability and emergency response fund for BC and First Nations if the pipeline goes ahead. The Richmond RCMP Serious Crime Unit has taken charge of an investigation into a fishing charter that sank this week. Six people were presumed drowned and four were rescued on Monday. RCMP say crews are using sonar to search for the boat, but conditions on the water have made it challenging. Corporal Frank Bryson with Richmond RCMP says it is a slow operation, and even if the vessel is found, it will take days to investigate and potentially recover it. Prime Minister Mark Carney is off to Turkey early next week for the NATO summit. The PM says while he's there, he'll further strengthen Canada's contributions to the NATO alliance, forge new partnerships with allies, and build shared security, including in defense of Ukraine. After the summit, Carney will travel to Saudi Arabia. Officials say he'll work to deepen the Canada-Saudi Arabia partnership across energy, critical minerals, defense, infrastructure, and investment. It will mark the first visit to Saudi Arabia by a Canadian prime minister in 26 years. Canada's Minister for Internal Trade is highlighting the need for ambition after a committee meeting on efforts to open trade and allow labor mobility between provinces and territories. Dominic LeBlanc says trade can play a leadership role in driving change across the country. But for that to happen, they need to move faster on priorities and meet established timelines. He adds much of the work needed after commitments were made in January lies with the provinces and territories. LeBlanc also says it's disappointing a May implementation date was missed by the provinces and territories with direct-to-consumer alcohol sales. He says efforts are underway to ensure the framework is in place this summer. And no significant progress has been made in 14 months of Canada-U.S. trade negotiations. That's from the U.S. ambassador to Canada. Still, Pete Hoekstra tells CBC the Americans will keep talking in hopes of reaching an agreement on the future of the Canada-U.S.-Mexico trade deal, as well as other issues. The Trump administration said this week that the U.S. is not joining Canada and Mexico in extending the free trade deal between the three countries, one President Donald Trump signed in his first term. In sports, Canada got knocked out of the FIFA World Cup, ending their historic run with a heartbreaking 3-0 loss to Morocco yesterday. But the historic World Cup run has put Canada soccer in a position to invest in the sport's future. There are two big round of 16 knockout matchups today, with Brazil facing Norway before England and co-host Mexico clash. The first matchup of the day is Brazil versus Norway from New York, New Jersey Stadium, a rematch from nearly three decades ago. Finishing off the day will be co-host Mexico battling with England, as the home team will look to reach the FIFA World Cup quarterfinals for the first time in 40 years. France reached the World Cup finals with a 1-0 victory over Paraguay. The team has advanced to the quarterfinals for the fourth straight time and will face Morocco. The Toronto Blue Jays return to action today at 3, taking on the Seattle Mariners for the rubber match of a three-game set. Sophomore Treya Savage is set to take the mound as Toronto looks to bounce back from 11-0 loss to Seattle on Saturday. The Blue Jays can still win the three-game set thanks to a 2-0 victory against the Mariners on Friday. Along with Ernie Clement, Vladimir Guerrero Jr., Dylan Cease, and Louis Varland, the four Blue Jays players voted into the All-Star Game. Three Canadian players were also named to the Midsummer Classic on Saturday. Otto Lopez from Miami Marlins, Cade Smith from the Cleveland Guardians, and Freddie Freeman from the Los Angeles Dodgers were all selected to play at the All-Star Game in Philadelphia. And Cameron Rogers of Canada earned a second-place finish in the women's hammer throw at the Prefontaine Classic on Saturday in Eugene, Oregon. The reigning Olympic and world champion recorded her best throw of 77.81 meters on her first attempt.

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to me because you look so fine that I really want to make you mine. 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
1: Good morning. I'm Lynn Gallant. The city of Nelson is looking to modernize its 16-year-old traffic bylaw. The proposal would update everything from parking permits to EV charging, accessibility, and towing rules. Bylaw manager Jordan Dupuis says it also includes several changes to how parking is managed.
2: Key parking changes include clarifying that two-hour parking zones are non-renewable daily limits. It formalizes guest permit rules and introduces a $2 day fee, and it expands permit flexibility for car share users.
1: It also proposes free parking for veterans and clarifies residential parking permit rules. Council is expected to consider the draft bylaw later this month. The city of Nelson has opened a new drop-off location for its Food Cycler Organics program. Participating residents can now bring their pre-treated food waste to a new bin at Lakeside Recycling Depot on Lakeside Drive. The new location replaces the pilot drop-off bins at Safeway, the Lakeside Sports Field, and the one at 80 Lakeside Drive. The city says moving to a single supervised site will make the program easier to use while supporting the expansion to more households. Getting local food to schools and community programs can be a challenge in the Kootenays. But the Central Kootenay Food Policy Council's new Regional Food Procurement Social Enterprise Initiative wants to change that. Executive Director Damon Chouinard says geography is one of the biggest challenges.
3: We have challenging geography. Quite often it's harder to get food from Creston into the Slocan Valley or Cavlo or the communities like that. The problem is like when you work at an individual scale, it's extremely costly to move those products them one by one.
1: He says the pilot is exploring ways for organizations to buy, store, and distribute local food together. Moore Regional District of Central Kootenay employees earned above the province's salary disclosure threshold last year. Storm Lenny has the details.
4: According to the district's statement of financial information, 99 employees made more than $75,000 in 2025, up from 87 the year before. Those employees received a combined $23.6 million in remuneration and expenses, about $1.2 million more than 2024. Chief Administrative Officer Stuart Horn remains the district's highest paid employee at just under $319,000. The RDCK also paid its board of directors just under $995,000 in remuneration last year.
1: And still no decision from the government on the future of access to Idaho Peak. Greg Nesteroff reports.
5: The popular former forestry lookout in the Slocan Valley hasn't been accessible since a washout in 2020. A year and a half ago, the provincial government sought public feedback on five potential options. One was reopening the existing road. Three called for a new bridge and road downstream of Sandon. And the last option would result in decommissioning the existing road entirely. We asked the Ministry of Forests for an update. They sent a one-line response saying all options remain on the table and fieldwork will be done this summer.
0: Be the first to know. 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
6: The States are the only host team left in the FIFA World Cup. Canada was blanked by Morocco 3-0 on Saturday, and Mexico fell to England 3-2 yesterday. If the U.S. beat Belgium this evening, they'll be in the final eight. Meanwhile, the Blue Jays were held scoreless for their second game in a row. The Mariners beat them 4-0, and now Toronto has lost 7 of their last 10 games. Finally, the Toronto Tempo dropped their second game in a row as the Dallas Wings knocked them off 89-76 in the WNBA.
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7: Sunshine today, it's going to be a high of 33 to a low of 13 in the Boundary Country. Sunshine on Tuesday, bumping up to 34, 31 Wednesday, and 28 on Thursday. It is currently sitting at 11 degrees.
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Maps and Maroon 5 on Juice FM. Good morning, Sean. Here we're jump starting the 6 o'clock hour as we get up, get ready to roll on out to work. Grab your cup of coffee. Well, there was a bit of a haze going on over the last day and a half in the boundary. Get into what is happening, why, and where it's coming from. Let's keep it rolling. Got Selena coming up. Here's Don't Forget Me When I'm Gone with Glass Tiger, a little Canadiana for you right here on Shaun of the Dawn, 102.3 Juice FM.

0: That's Dreaming of You and Selena. Well, hopefully you had a great weekend. It was beautiful. A lot of people out on the river going for their float as it is getting, well, fairly close to possibly being the wrap-up. River was starting to get a little bit lower. Might be able to sneak one in again next weekend. And a bit of a haze out in the sky yesterday. Could very well be from the Fraser Canyon fires near Boston Bar in Lytton, combined with smaller and more local regional fires in the southern BC area. There was one under control out towards Crescent and all possible, just lifted, drifted, and put into the wind. I'm sure people were wondering, hey, what's that coming from? But looking at the BC Wildfire Service's map of, you know, where our wildfires currently are, our area is looking quite well. And in particular, that the out of control wildfire forces is areas in the North Bend area of BC. They're being ordered to evacuate out of that area due to the out of control wildfire as it continues to grow in the Fraser Canyon. So quite possible that this is where some of that haze is just drifting in from wind. But in our particular area, things are looking quite good.
1: Shot of the Dawn.
2: 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And now is the time. 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
1: Good morning. I'm Lane Gallant. A proposed update to Nelson's traffic bylaw would also double the city's towing administrative fee. The city wants to increase that fee from $50 to $100 as part of a broader update to its traffic bylaw. Bylaw manager Jordan Dupuy says the current fee doesn't reflect the time it takes to manage a tow.
2: When we decide to tow a vehicle, a bylaw officer is standing there until such time as that vehicle is towed. That's kind of a cost, and $50 is not adequate to reflect that cost because they could be generating revenue elsewhere.
1: The proposed bylaw would also update everything from parking permits to EV charging and accessibility standards. Food Cycler users in Nelson now have a new place to drop off their pre-treated organics. The city has opened a new collection bin at the Lakeside Drive Recycling Depot, replacing the three pilot drop-off locations around the city. It says the single supervised site can handle more participants and is easier to maintain and be secured after hours to keep wildlife away. The program is also expanding this year, with up to 1,000 additional free food cyclers available to eligible households. The Central Kootenai Food Policy Council is exploring ways to help schools, food banks, and community programs access locally grown food. Its new Regional Food Procurement Social Enterprise Initiative is looking at better ways to buy, store, and distribute local food region-wide. Executive Director Damon Chouinard says that also includes recovering surplus foods that might otherwise go to waste.
3: Food that isn't necessarily suitable for retail markets, still very edible. Sometimes it just needs a little bit of processing, some extra storage, and getting that food into communities that need it isn't as easy as it sounds sometimes.
1: The initiative is being supported by a $65,000 provincial grant to help build a more efficient regional food network. The regional district of Central Kootenai spent about $1.2 million more on salaries and employee expenses last year than it did the year before. Here's Storm Lenny.
4: The district's 2025 Statement of Financial Information shows staff who earned more than $75,000 last year received a combined $23.6 million in remuneration and expenses. It lists 99 employees that crossed the province's public salary disclosure threshold, up from 87 a year before. Chief Administrative Officer Stuart Horn remained the highest paid employee, while the Board of Directors received a combined $995,000 in remuneration.
1: And another summer is going by without easy access to a popular Slocan Valley lookout. More from Greg Nesteroff.
5: Idaho Peak hasn't been accessible since a washout 6 years ago. In early 2025, the province laid out five potential options for public comment. One was to reopen the road, another to decommission it, and three others would see a new road and bridge built downstream of Sandon. A year and a half later, there's been no decision. We asked the Ministry of Forests about it. They said they're still considering all options and planning fieldwork this summer.
0: For these local stories and more, go to MyGrandForksNow.com.
6: The States are the only host team left in the FIFA World Cup. Canada was blanked by Morocco 3-0 on Saturday, and Mexico fell to England 3-2 yesterday. If the U.S. beat Belgium this evening, they'll be in the final eight. Meanwhile, the Blue Jays were held scoreless for their second game in a row. The Mariners beat them 4-0, and now Toronto has lost 7 of their last 10 games. Finally, the Toronto Tempo dropped their second game in a row as the Dallas Wings knocked them off 89-76 in the WNBA.
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7: Sunshine today, it's going to be 33, low of 13 tonight. It's going to be bumping up to 34 by tomorrow and just 15 as we sleep. On Tuesday into Wednesday, bumping up to 31, 28 Thursday, 33 Friday. It's currently sitting at 11 degrees right now.
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0: Well, for those that are excited to have a little sushi ocean dream, they posted that they will be offering takeout only on July 8th and July 9th. And they wanted to say sorry for the inconvenience, but it was due to a delivery delay. But hey, for those that love Sushi Ocean Dream, and now that it's just kind of getting its wheels back up underneath it and rolling out as it took over the old Hell's Bells location in Greenwood, just outside of town in Anaconda. But I mean, outside of town is what, 30 seconds? So for those that didn't know, that Sushi Ocean Dream will be out in the Greenwood area.
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0: No One with Alicia Keys. Well, the Forks Film Festival, there's Cinema Under the Stars that'll be coming up on July the 18th, Saturday, over at Gyro Park, 7:30 p.m. to 10:30 p.m. Screening will begin at dusk, so around 9 p.m. So if you want to hang out with Kostya Koychik, who's going to be putting this showcase on for an evening of community, short films, and a little movie magic under the night sky. You can bring a blanket, lawn chair, settle in, and enjoy a selection of family-friendly independent short films as the sun sets over Grand Forks. 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This is sort of a mini peek at it. 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It'll begin at 7:30 and go to about 10:30 in Gyro Park.
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1: Good morning. I'm Lynn Gallant. The city of Nelson is looking to modernize its 16-year-old traffic bylaw. The proposal would update everything from parking permits to EV charging, accessibility, and towing rules. Bylaw manager Jordan Dupuis says it also includes several changes to how parking is managed.
2: Key parking changes include clarifying that two-hour parking zones are non-renewable daily limits. It formalizes guest permit rules and introduces a $2 day fee, and it expands permit flexibility for car share users.
1: It also proposes free parking for veterans and clarifies residential parking permit rules. Council is expected to consider the draft bylaw later this month. The city of Nelson has opened a new drop-off location for its Food Cycler Organics program. Participating residents can now bring their pre-treated food waste to a new bin at Lakeside Recycling Depot on Lakeside Drive. The new location replaces the pilot drop-off bins at Safeway, the Lakeside Sports Field, and the one at 80 Lakeside Drive. The city says moving to a single supervised site will make the program easier to use while supporting the expansion to more households. Getting local food to schools and community programs can be a challenge in the Kootenays. But the Central Kootenay Food Policy Council's new Regional Food Procurement Social Enterprise Initiative wants to change that. Executive Director Damon Chouinard says geography is one of the biggest challenges.
3: We have challenging geography. Quite often it's harder to get food from Creston into the Slocan Valley or Cavlo or the communities like that. The problem is like when you work at an individual scale, it's extremely costly to move those products them one by one.
1: He says the pilot is exploring ways for organizations to buy, store, and distribute local food together. Moore Regional District of Central Kootenay employees earned above the province's salary disclosure threshold last year. Storm Lenny has the details.
4: According to the district's statement of financial information, 99 employees made more than $75,000 in 2025, up from 87 the year before. Those employees received a combined $23.6 million in remuneration and expenses, about $1.2 million more than 2024. Chief Administrative Officer Stuart Horn remains the district's highest paid employee at just under $319,000. The RDCK also paid its board of directors just under $995,000 in remuneration last year.
1: And still no decision from the government on the future of access to Idaho Peak. Greg Nesteroff reports.
5: The popular former forestry lookout in the Slocan Valley hasn't been accessible since a washout in 2020. A year and a half ago, the provincial government sought public feedback on five potential options. One was reopening the existing road. Three called for a new bridge and road downstream of Sandon. And the last option would result in decommissioning the existing road entirely. We asked the Ministry of Forests for an update. They sent a one-line response saying all options remain on the table and fieldwork will be done this summer.
0: Be the first to know. 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
6: The States are the only host team left in the FIFA World Cup. Canada was blanked by Morocco 3-0 on Saturday, and Mexico fell to England 3-2 yesterday. If the U.S. beat Belgium this evening, they'll be in the final eight. Meanwhile, the Blue Jays were held scoreless for their second game in a row. The Mariners beat them 4-0, and now Toronto has lost 7 of their last 10 games. Finally, the Toronto Tempo dropped their second game in a row as the Dallas Wings knocked them off 89-76 in the WNBA.
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7: Sunshine today in the boundary. It's going to be a high of 33 today, cranking out to about 13 tonight. Sunshine on Tuesday at a high of 34. Clear and 15 degrees Tuesday evening and a high of 31 on Wednesday, 28 on Thursday, back up to 33 on Friday. It's currently sitting at 11 degrees.
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1: That's Options in Cameron Whitcomb. Speaking of options, Christina Lake Market. If you're just passing through, finally visiting for the first time, second time, or your millionth time, just a reminder, the Christina Lake Market, it's going to be every Sunday. It kicked off back in May, and it goes until Labor Day, 9 a.m. to 1 p.m. over at 19 Westlake Drive at the Christina Lake Motel and RV Park. 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Just putting it out there as we roll really into the summer months now with this week cranking out into the high 30s. Here's Angel in My Pocket and One to One.

0: Every time you go away, Paul Young. So the upstream downhill XC stage race, the 10 kilometer and the 5 kilometer, that's going to be coming up July 12th at 10 a.m. Stewart Creek Riding Area in Christina Lake. It's $20 to register. And if you want to participate, you email kettleriverscycling@gmail.com for more information. And all the fund goes towards the local trails. So this is all part of the KRCA, and it's the upstream downhill XC stage racing, 10K and 5K. Coming up July 12th, 10 a.m., all part of Christina Lake Homecoming Summerfest.
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1: Good morning. I'm Lane Gallant. A proposed update to Nelson's traffic bylaw would also double the city's towing administrative fee. The city wants to increase that fee from $50 to $100 as part of a broader update to its traffic bylaw. Bylaw manager Jordan Dupuy says the current fee doesn't reflect the time it takes to manage a tow.
2: When we decide to tow a vehicle, a bylaw officer is standing there until such time as that vehicle is towed. That's kind of a cost, and $50 is not adequate to reflect that cost because they could be generating revenue elsewhere.
1: The proposed bylaw would also update everything from parking permits to EV charging and accessibility standards. Food Cycler users in Nelson now have a new place to drop off their pre-treated organics. The city has opened a new collection bin at the Lakeside Drive Recycling Depot, replacing the three pilot drop-off locations around the city. It says the single supervised site can handle more participants and is easier to maintain and be secured after hours to keep wildlife away. The program is also expanding this year, with up to 1,000 additional free food cyclers available to eligible households. The Central Kootenai Food Policy Council is exploring ways to help schools, food banks, and community programs access locally grown food. Its new Regional Food Procurement Social Enterprise Initiative is looking at better ways to buy, store, and distribute local food region-wide. Executive Director Damon Chouinard says that also includes recovering surplus foods that might otherwise go to waste.
3: Food that isn't necessarily suitable for retail markets, still very edible. Sometimes it just needs a little bit of processing, some extra storage, and getting that food into communities that need it isn't as easy as it sounds sometimes.
1: The initiative is being supported by a $65,000 provincial grant to help build a more efficient regional food network. The Regional District of Central Kootenai spent about $1.2 million more on salaries and employee expenses last year than it did the year before. Here's Storm Lenny.
4: The district's 2025 Statement of Financial Information shows staff who earned more than $75,000 last year received a combined $23.6 million in remuneration and expenses. It lists 99 employees that crossed the province's public salary disclosure threshold, up from 87 a year before. Chief Administrative Officer Stuart Horn remained the highest paid employee, while the Board of Directors received a combined $995,000 in remuneration.
1: And another summer is going by without easy access to a popular Slocan Valley lookout. More from Greg Nesteroff.
5: Idaho Peak hasn't been accessible since a washout 6 years ago. In early 2025, the province laid out five potential options for public comment. One was to reopen the road, another to decommission it, and three others would see a new road and bridge built downstream of Sandon. A year and a half later, there's been no decision. We asked the Ministry of Forests about it. They said they're still considering all options and planning fieldwork this summer.
0: For these local stories and more, go to MyGrandForksNow.com.
6: The States are the only host team left in the FIFA World Cup. Canada was blanked by Morocco 3-0 on Saturday, and Mexico fell to England 3-2 yesterday. If the U.S. beat Belgium this evening, they'll be in the final eight. Meanwhile, the Blue Jays were held scoreless for their second game in a row. The Mariners beat them 4-0, and now Toronto has lost 7 of their last 10 games. Finally, the Toronto Tempo dropped their second game in a row as the Dallas Wings knocked them off 89-76 in the WNBA.
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7: Sunshine today, it's going to be cranking out to 33, low of 13 tonight. Tuesday, busting up to 34, 15 overnight. Wednesday, high of 31. By Thursday, we're at 28, back up to 33 Friday, 32 Saturday, and on Sunday. It's currently sitting 12 degrees.
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0: Complicated and Scott Hellman with First Grand Forks Border Bruins Golf Tournament is being set up now and registration is now open. That's calling to all levels. Now, it's not till August, end of August, the 29th, kicking off at 3, but for those that would want to participate, and because August is sort of a month where we're all quite busy doing our final long stretch of vacationing, especially towards the end, that this might be something that you want to put on the calendar now so that you don't get it lost in the shuffle. So the price is $150 a person, obviously taking place at the Christina Lake Golf Club. If you would like to register, participate in the Border Bruins Golf Tournament, that is going to be on now. 447-9313 is the number to call if you'd like to register, and it will be taking place August 29th.
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1: We've got all kinds of different deals, of course. 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And that cash back can be used to pay off bills, pay off credit cards, use as you wish. 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
1: Good morning. I'm Lynn Gallant. The city of Nelson is looking to modernize its 16-year-old traffic bylaw. The proposal would update everything from parking permits to EV charging, accessibility, and towing rules. Bylaw manager Jordan Dupuis says it also includes several changes to how parking is managed.
2: Key parking changes include clarifying that two-hour parking zones are non-renewable daily limits. It formalizes guest permit rules and introduces a $2 day fee, and it expands permit flexibility for car share users.
1: It also proposes free parking for veterans and clarifies residential parking permit rules. Council is expected to consider the draft bylaw later this month. The city of Nelson has opened a new drop-off location for its Food Cycler Organics program. Participating residents can now bring their pre-treated food waste to a new bin at Lakeside Recycling Depot on Lakeside Drive. The new location replaces the pilot drop-off bins at Safeway, the Lakeside Sports Field, and the one at 80 Lakeside Drive. The city says moving to a single supervised site will make the program easier to use while supporting the expansion to more households. Getting local food to schools and community programs can be a challenge in the Kootenays. But the Central Kootenay Food Policy Council's new Regional Food Procurement Social Enterprise Initiative wants to change that. Executive Director Damon Chouinard says geography is one of the biggest challenges.
3: We have challenging geography. Quite often it's harder to get food from Creston into the Slocan Valley or Cavlo or the communities like that. The problem is like when you work at an individual scale, it's extremely costly to move those products them one by one.
1: He says the pilot is exploring ways for organizations to buy, store, and distribute local food together. More Regional District of Central Kootenay employees earned above the province's salary disclosure threshold last year. Storm Lenny has the details.
4: According to the district's statement of financial information, 99 employees made more than $75,000 in 2025, up from 87 the year before. Those employees received a combined $23.6 million in remuneration and expenses, about $1.2 million more than 2024. Chief Administrative Officer Stuart Horn remains the district's highest paid employee at just under $319,000. The RDCK also paid its board of directors just under $995,000 in remuneration last year.
1: And still no decision from the government on the future of access to Idaho Peak. Greg Nesteroff reports.
5: The popular former forestry lookout in the Slocan Valley hasn't been accessible since a washout in 2020. A year and a half ago, the provincial government sought public feedback on five potential options. One was reopening the existing road, three called for a new bridge and road downstream of Sandon, and the last option would result in decommissioning the existing road entirely. We asked the Ministry of Forests for an update. They sent a one-line response saying all options remain on the table and fieldwork will be done this summer.
0: Be the first to know. Get daily and weekly news alerts by signing up at our website, MyGrandForksNow.com.
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7: The States are the only host team left in the FIFA World Cup. Canada was blanked by Morocco 3-0 on Saturday, and Mexico fell to England 3-2 yesterday. If the U.S. beat Belgium this evening, they'll be in the final eight. Meanwhile, the Blue Jays were held scoreless for their second game in a row. The Mariners beat them 4-0, and now Toronto has lost 7 of their last 10 games. Finally, the Toronto Tempo dropped their second game in a row as the Dallas Wings knocked them off 89-76 in the WNBA.
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8: Sunshine today, it's going to be high of 33 to a low of 13 tonight, cranking out to 34 on Tuesday, 31 on Wednesday, 28 Thursday, 33 on Friday. We're currently sitting at 12 degrees.
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put in Float the River or whatever it is that you did, camped and just enjoyed the outdoors. That seemed to be what most people were doing over the weekend. Here's Taylor Swift and Antihero.

0: Sarah McLachlan in possession. Christina Lake Homecoming Summerfest will be coming up July 10th, 11th, and 12th, and we're already on the 6th, just like that, rolling along. So, of course, things will be picking up and kicking off between having fun stuff like the smash burgers, tacos, and the milkshakes, the live music from Modern Bob and Truck Van Car. There's the 50-50 raffle, the free sauna experience, hoop dancers and parade to the beach, then the boat parade and beach performances, pancake breakfast, the opening ceremonies, the bike parade, and the list goes on. There is a full list of every single event and every activity kicking off with all of the times. Because Christina Lake Homecoming begins July 10th, 11th, and 12th, all coming up.
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1: Good morning. I'm Lane Gallant. A proposed update to Nelson's traffic bylaw would also double the city's towing administrative fee. The city wants to increase that fee from $50 to $100 as part of a broader update to its traffic bylaw. Bylaw manager Jordan Dupuis says the current fee doesn't reflect the time it takes to manage a tow.
2: When we decide to tow a vehicle, a bylaw officer is standing there until such time as that vehicle is towed. That's kind of a cost, and $50 is not adequate to reflect that cost because they could be generating revenue elsewhere.
1: The proposed bylaw would also update everything from parking permits to EV charging and accessibility standards. Food Cycler users in Nelson now have a new place to drop off their pre-treated organics. The city has opened a new collection bin at the Lakeside Drive Recycling Depot, replacing the three pilot drop-off locations around the city. It says the single supervised site can handle more participants and it's easier to maintain and be secured after hours to keep wildlife away. The program is also expanding this year with up to 1,000 additional free food cyclers available to eligible households. The Central Kootenai Food Policy Council is exploring ways to help schools, food banks, and community programs access locally grown food. Its new Regional Food Procurement Social Enterprise Initiative is looking at better ways to buy, store, and distribute local food region-wide. Executive Director Damon Chouinard says that also includes recovering surplus foods that might otherwise go to waste.
3: Food that isn't necessarily suitable for retail markets, still very edible. Sometimes it just needs a little bit of processing, some extra storage, and getting that food into communities that need it isn't as easy as it sounds sometimes.
1: The initiative is being supported by a $65,000 provincial grant to help build a more efficient regional food network. The Regional District of Central Kootenai spent about $1.2 million more on salaries and employee expenses last year than it did the year before. Here's Storm Lenny.
4: The district's 2025 Statement of Financial Information shows staff who earned more than $75,000 last year received a combined $23.6 million in remuneration and expenses. It lists 99 employees that crossed the province's public salary disclosure threshold, up from 87 a year before. Chief Administrative Officer Stuart Horn remained the highest paid employee, while the Board of Directors received a combined $995,000 in remuneration.
1: And another summer is going by without easy access to a popular Slocan Valley lookout. More from Greg Nesteroff.
5: Idaho Peak hasn't been accessible since a washout 6 years ago. In early 2025, the province laid out five potential options for public comment. One was to reopen the road, another to decommission it, and three others would see a new road and bridge built downstream of Sandon. A year and a half later, there's been no decision. We asked the Ministry of Forests about it. They said they're still considering all options and planning fieldwork this summer.
0: For these local stories and more, go to mygrandforksnow.com.
6: The States are the only host team left in the FIFA World Cup. Canada was blanked by Morocco 3-0 on Saturday, and Mexico fell to England 3-2 yesterday. If the U.S. beat Belgium this evening, they'll be in the final eight. Meanwhile, the Blue Jays were held scoreless for their second game in a row. The Mariners beat them 4-0, and now Toronto has lost 7 of their last 10 games. Finally, the Toronto Tempo dropped their second game in a row as the Dallas Wings knocked them off 89-76 in the WNBA.
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7: It's a sunshine stretch here in the boundary. It's going to be high, all in the 30s. 33 today to a low of 13 tonight, high of 34 tomorrow, 31 on Wednesday, 33 for Friday, Saturday, Sunday. It's going to be a warm weekend. Be prepared. Bring your sunblock. It's currently sitting at 13 degrees.
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0: Well, the Boundary Mushroom Festival presents Michael Waters. It's the Fungi, Citizen Science, and Watershed Stewardship in the Boundary. So Fisherman's Creek, July 11th at 2 p.m., meeting at Grand Forks Arena parking lot. It's part of a series of the free community field workshops exploring the vital relationship between fungi, forests, and watershed. If you are passionate about the forest, passionate about why, what goes on, the ecosystem, this could be a fun opportunity. Maybe take the kids. Fisherman Creek, July 11th, meet at 2 p.m. at the Grand Forks Arena parking lot. And then July 12th at Chandler Creek, meeting at 10 a.m. at the Christina Lake Welcome Center.
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0: A lot of haze going on out there, and of course people are going to be wondering what is happening, but there are some active fires not in our area. According to BC Wildfire Services, our area is looking quite good. There is a small one under control out by Creston. Nothing in our area. But of course, the bigger concern right now is Brunswick Creek fire near Boston Bar, North Bend. There's about 100 hectares at this point. It has triggered an evacuation order of parts of North Bend and alerts around the Boston Bar area. So, of course, smoke has been drifting as far as Kamloops and down to us, depending on the wind conditions. And then there's the Lytton area. Now, a wildfire south of Lytton grew to roughly 200 hectares and prompted evacuation orders and alerts in portions of the area. So for those wondering, hey, where's that haze coming from? Wind is just pushing it in this direction, but it's not in our area, in particular the fire, just some of the blowing smoke from that particular space.
1: Shot of the Dawn. 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
1: Good morning. I'm Lynn Gallant. The city of Nelson is looking to modernize its 16-year-old traffic bylaw. The proposal would update everything from parking permits to EV charging, accessibility, and towing rules. Bylaw manager Jordan Dupuis says it also includes several changes to how parking is managed.
2: Key parking changes include clarifying that two-hour parking zones are non-renewable daily limits. It formalizes guest permit rules and introduces a $2 day fee, and it expands permit flexibility for car share users.
1: It also proposes free parking for veterans and clarifies residential parking permit rules. Council is expected to consider the draft bylaw later this month. The city of Nelson has opened a new drop-off location for its Food Cycler Organics program. Participating residents can now bring their pre-treated food waste to a new bin at Lakeside Recycling Depot on Lakeside Drive. The new location replaces the pilot drop-off bins at Safeway, the Lakeside Sports Field, and the one at 80 Lakeside Drive. The city says moving to a single supervised site will make the program easier to use while supporting the expansion to more households. Getting local food to schools and community programs can be a challenge in the Kootenays. But the Central Kootenay Food Policy Council's new Regional Food Procurement Social Enterprise Initiative wants to change that. Executive Director Damon Chouinard says geography is one of the biggest challenges.
3: We have challenging geography. Quite often it's harder to get food from Creston into the Slocan Valley or Cavlo or the communities like that. The problem is like when you work at an individual scale, it's extremely costly to move those products them one by one.
1: He says the pilot is exploring ways for organizations to buy, store, and distribute local food together. Moore Regional District of Central Kootenay employees earned above the province's salary disclosure threshold last year. Storm Lenny has the details.
4: According to the district's Statement of Financial Information, 99 employees made more than $75,000 in 2025, up from 87 the year before. Those employees received a combined $23.6 million in remuneration and expenses, about $1.2 million more than 2024. Chief Administrative Officer Stuart Horn remains the district's highest paid employee at just under $319,000. The RDCK also paid its board of directors just under $995,000 in remuneration last year.
1: And still no decision from the government on the future of access to Idaho Peak. Greg Nesteroff reports.
5: The popular former forestry lookout in the Slocan Valley hasn't been accessible since a washout in 2020. A year and a half ago, the provincial government sought public feedback on five potential options. One was reopening the existing road, three called for a new bridge and road downstream of Sandon, and the last option would result in decommissioning the existing road entirely. We asked the Ministry of Forests for an update. They sent a one-line response saying all options remain on the table and fieldwork will be done this summer.
0: Be the first to know. Get daily and weekly news alerts by signing up at our website, MyGrandForksNow.com.
6: The States are the only host team left in the FIFA World Cup. Canada was blanked by Morocco 3-0 on Saturday, and Mexico fell to England 3-2 yesterday. If the U.S. beat Belgium this evening, they'll be in the final eight. Meanwhile, the Blue Jays were held scoreless for their second game in a row. The Mariners beat them 4-0, and now Toronto has lost 7 of their last 10 games. Finally, the Toronto Tempo dropped their second game in a row as the Dallas Wings knocked them off 89-76 in the WNBA.
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7: It's going to be a warm one, cranking out to 33 today, reaching the peak. And then dropping to 13 tonight, Tuesday, up to 34, then down to 15, 31 Wednesday, 28 Thursday, 33 again on Friday, Saturday, and Sunday. It's currently sitting at 13 degrees.
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Rock the night away at Christina Lake Homecoming on the 11th. This coming weekend, celebration continues into the evening at McCandlin Memorial Field. You've got Mad Dog 2020 kicking off at 6 p.m. And then the ultimate tribute to the Tragically Hip gift shop will be at 8 o'clock. It's Red Rider and White Hot on Juice FM.

0: Shaboozy and the Bar Song on Juice, a little country crossover for you. Sober Riders Motorcycle Club is welcoming all riders now, and they do some riding. Every weekly ride is fun. It's great company, and it's a growing community of riders who value that safety, respect, and freedom of the open road. They ride sober, ride safe. If you want to participate, if you're like, I'd like to be a part of that group, I'd like to join some, make some friends riding, 250-240-3289. That is Dave. He is the head of the Sober Riders of Grand Forks. So if you want to get on your motorcycle and go for a ride in the groups. They're also putting together a barbecue at Savon on Friday, July the 10th. So this will be an opportunity for you to go down and have a chat and just meet some of the folks that are a part of the Sober Riders here in Grand Forks that like to get on the motorcycle, hit the road safe, and just ride in a group and have fun and make friends.
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3: Yellowhead Road and Bridge reminds drivers that with summer comes construction zones. Please obey traffic control personnel, slow down, focus on the road, and watch for roadside workers. Yellowhead Road and Bridge, maintaining quality in Kootenay Boundary.
1: The biggest variety from Midway, Greenwood, and the Kettle Valley. 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

0: Walking on Broken Glass on Juice FM. Lots to talk about what's going on in terms of seeing that haze out in the sky yesterday. But, of course, BC Wildfire Services has the page, and looking in our area, it looks good. And, of course, there is still that haze to wonder about. And that is definitely coming from the Brunswick Creek Fire, which is near Boston Bar in North Bend. They are about 100 hectares. And then the Litton area fire is about 200 hectares. And the wind has been blowing the haze out towards Kamloops and, of course, out towards us as well. So it's carrying, but the fire in and of itself, unfortunate, and it's in that particular area. It's okay in our area. There is a very small, under control, not expected to spread wildfire out in the Creston area. But as far as the boundary looks, it's looking quite good. And in fact, a lot of BC is looking good. There are certain little spots here and there, but overall, it is looking fairly clear. And let's keep our fingers crossed that it stays that way. And yes, there is a bit of a concern out in the Boston Bar and Litton area, and that's where the haze is most likely coming from. Wind just blowing it around because it's even making its way out to Kamloops as well in terms of just the haze.
1: Shot of the Dawn.
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Morning Baby with the Red Hot Chili Peppers on Juice FM. Good morning, Sean here. So Thrash Wrestling is making its debut in Grand Forks at the Curling Club on Friday, August the 14th. So for those that grew up watching a little live action wrestling, want to have a little fun and entertainment, that will be underway next month. So mark it down on the calendar. Should be fun. A little entertainment. I used to remember my grandpa used to take me down to wrestling in Cloverdale at the Shannon Hall. I know there's always people that'll challenge you on, oh, it's fake. No, yeah, just go and have fun. It's,

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1: It is the 7th of July in 2026. You get 80 maybe on the spinning rock, so you might as well enjoy it. Put the best version of yourself forward. How do you know if you're doing that? Well, that's up to you to decide. But deep down in your heart of hearts, you know if you're putting that best version of yourself out there. And by best version, is it beneficial not just to yourself and your family, but is it beneficial to the people that are around you? Are you humble? Are you listening? And are you open? Plays a big role. Let's go back in time. See what happened on this date. 1189. Whew. A few days back, huh? Richard the Lionheart is crowned King of England upon the death of King Henry II. And here we are today on TikTok. Enjoy the rest of your Monday. Enjoy the sun and the heat. I'll see you tomorrow.
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1: I'm Storm Lenny. A proposed update to Nelson's traffic bylaw would also double the city's towing administrative fee. The city wants to increase the fee from $50 to $100 as part of a broader update to its traffic bylaw. Bylaw manager Jordan Dupuis says the current fee doesn't reflect the time it takes to manage a tow.
2: When we decide to tow a vehicle, a bylaw officer is standing there until such time as that vehicle is towed. That's kind of a cost, and $50 is not adequate to reflect that cost because they could be generating revenue elsewhere.
1: The proposed bylaw would also update everything from parking permits to EV charging and accessibility standards. Food Cycler users in Nelson now have a new place to drop off their pre-treated organic waste. The city has opened a new collection bin at the Lakeside Drive Recycling Depot, replacing the three pilot drop-off locations around the city. The city says the single supervised site can handle more participants, is easier to maintain, and can be secured after hours to keep wildlife away. The program is also expanding this year with up to 1,000 additional free food cyclers available to eligible households. The Central Kootenai Food Policy Council is exploring ways to help schools, food banks, and community programs access locally grown food. Its new Regional Food Procurement Social Enterprise Initiative is looking at better ways to buy, store, and distribute local food region-wide. Executive Director Damon Chenard says that also includes recovering surplus foods that might otherwise go to waste.
3: Food that isn't necessarily suitable for retail markets, still very edible. Sometimes it just needs a little bit of processing, some extra storage, and getting that food into communities that need it isn't as easy as it sounds sometimes.
1: The initiative is being supported by a $65,000 provincial grant to help build a more efficient regional food network. The Regional District of Central Kootenai spent $1.2 million more on salaries and employee expenses last year than it did the year before. The district's 2025 Statement of Financial Information shows staff who earned more than $75,000 last year received a combined $23.6 million in remuneration and expenses. It lists 99 employees that crossed the province's public salary disclosure threshold, up from 87 a year before. Chief Administrative Officer Stuart Horn remained the highest paid employee, while the Board of Directors received a combined $999,000 in remuneration. Another summer is going to go by without easy access to a popular Slocan Valley lookout. More from Greg Nesteroff.
4: Idaho Peak hasn't been accessible since a washout 6 years ago. In early 2025, the province laid out five potential options for public comment. One was to reopen the road, another to decommission it, and three others would see a new road and bridge built downstream of Sandon. A year and a half later, there's been no decision. We asked the Ministry of Forests about it. They said they're still considering all options and planning fieldwork this summer.
0: Be the first to know. Get daily and weekly news alerts by signing up at our website, MyGrantForksNow.com.
1: Kevin Guzman is set to start the Blue Jays series against the Giants this afternoon. Toronto has been struggling as of late, but San Francisco has been a little worse, giving up more hits per game than the Blue Jays, but also scoring at a slightly better rate this season. As for the Raptors, Kawhi Leonard has hired a brand new agent to oversee his next deal with the Toronto club. The 35-year-old is back after leading the Raptors to their only NBA championship in 2019 and then ended up leaving for the Clippers, where he spent the past seven seasons. And finally, two more teams will be going home after today's FIFA World Cup play, with Portugal taking on Spain and the States playing Belgium.
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1: Single lane traffic is in effect on Highway 3A over the Brilliant Bridge until 4 p.m. There's also still road work underway on a couple of sections along Highway 3, with single lane traffic in effect on a section between Salmo and Creston and a section between Castlegar and Christina Lake. In our weather forecast, sunny this afternoon with a high of 32, clear skies tonight dropping down to 12, mainly sunny tomorrow afternoon with a high of 34, and clear skies tomorrow night dropping down to 13. I'm Storm Lenny.

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0: tonight. I am Bryce, and I am hot this afternoon. It's a nice day, kicking off the show with Lover Boy, and yes, I am back. I haven't been on the show since Tuesday, so feels good to be back in the chair on the mic and talking to you. I went back home and visited some family. Lots of people to see. I have a huge family, so whenever I go back, I tend to be stretched pretty thin and I'm exhausted. But you know what? I am here and ready for the show. I've got a happy ending coming up from Avril Lavigne.
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0: just came back. A little Colin James getting you through your Monday afternoon. But at least it's a nice Monday, right? Our high today is 35 degrees, bright and sunny. Tomorrow, 34. More sun continuing throughout the week. It's pretty much all above 30 degrees for our highs over the next few days. Enjoy the sunshine, and summer is hitting. It's really starting to hit. So, yeah, I got sunburned over the weekend, so maybe make sure that you're keeping yourself safe out there.
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0: Life is a Highway, Tom Cochran. It's Juice FM. Okay, I am Bryce. How about some FIFA talk, right? Unfortunately, Canada did lose to Morocco on Saturday, eliminating them from the World Cup in the round of 16. But you know what? Got nothing to be upset about. Canada did so much better than I think anybody projected. Our most successful run ever in the World Cup. And you know what? We're kind of a young soccer country, right? It's not really our sport, but we're getting better and better and better. You know, I like our future as a soccer country, but the World Cup continues. USA, Belgium today. We have a few more games in the round of 16, but the quarterfinals are starting to shape up. France and Morocco on Thursday, as well as Norway and England on Saturday. Both those matchups are confirmed, apparently. The final will be coming up on Sunday, June 19th.
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0: Levitating from Dua Lipa. Winding down on the hour, almost 3 o'clock. I'll get you your come on man right now. Okay, Florida. Florida man pulled over. Officers say he was driving erratically. They approached the vehicle, and it smelled like alcohol. So they asked if he'd been drinking. His response, he wasn't driving. His dog was. It's kind of taken the whole dog ate my homework excuse to a whole other level. Come on, man. Nice try.
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The Heat of the Night. That's a summer song if I've ever heard it. All right. Made and played in Canada.ca. Let's get back to spotlighting some of the artists who have been uploading music. Today, it's John Boss Band from Kelowna. Featuring Jim Rhodes and John Boss, they are globe-trotting performers. They describe their music as poppy, accessible rock and roll. A little bit of yacht pop and pop rock and rock all mixed together. Let's give a sample from John Boss Band. It's Dirt Road.

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0: like heaven. That's The Cure. I am Bryce. The Cure, if you're looking to get out of the heat, maybe a night at the movies. Unfortunately, not open today or tomorrow, but the gym reopens on Wednesday and Thursday. 3 o'clock showings of Minions and Monsters. We got Obsession coming up. We got The Odyssey coming up. We also have a great concert. Two separate journeys to the past. Night Moves. Of course, that will be the cover of Bob Seger, and Springsteen cover Dead Man's Town, Sunday, August 2nd, 2026. Entry by donation. 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

0: This is from Sum 41. I am Bryce. And coming off the weekend, it was a long weekend for me. I booked Thursday and Friday off, so I haven't been doing my show since last Tuesday. Nice to be back. Had one of the great days that I had. My dad got a dirt bike, so he took us out. We had a nice, you know, nice day with me and my brother and him. And I brought my dog, Monty, right? Well, he likes to kind of like chase the bikes and stuff and always has his whole life. And he's turning 10 in a couple weeks and it kind of got to him, you know? I don't know. It's that like first moment in his life where he feels old. I don't know. I'm kind of having a hard time coping with it, if I'm being perfectly honest. It's just tough. You know, when you start seeing your pets get a little bit older and, you know, you have to start coming to grips with reality. And anyways, we still love them and we'll love them as long as we can.
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1: I'm Storm Lenny. The city of Nelson is looking to modernize its 16-year-old traffic bylaw. The proposal would update everything from parking permits to EV charging, accessibility, and towing rules. Bylaw manager Jordan Dupuy says it also includes several changes to how parking is managed.
2: Key parking changes include clarifying that two-hour parking zones are non-renewable daily limits. It formalizes guest permit rules and introduces a $2 day fee, and it expands permit flexibility for car share users.
1: It also proposes free parking for veterans and clarifies residential parking permit rules. Council is expected to consider the draft bylaw later this month. The town of Creston isn't ready to commit to Kinsman Park as the future home of new tennis and pickleball courts. The Creston Valley Tennis Club wants to build a new four-court facility there to replace the aging courts at the local high school. While council supports the idea, some want staff to explore other locations before moving ahead. Mayor Arnold DeBoon says one concern is the potential impact on neighbors.
3: History has shown that, especially pickleball, people that live in close proximity end up getting annoyed with it. The second thing is parking conflicts, and if we have tournaments and tennis, a lot of tennis there will be conflicts with parking.
1: Staff have been directed to compare Kinsman Park with other possible sites before bringing recommendations back to council. Canada's National Minister of Energy and Natural Resources will be in Trail tomorrow. Tim Hodgson is expected to make what's being described as a significant announcement related to critical minerals. He'll be at the tech smelter at noon. Nurses are set to ramp up job action with a picket line at BC's largest hospital.
4: The BC Nurses Union says picketing at Vancouver General Hospital will begin Tuesday morning. The union launched job action last week, saying members across the province were refusing any non-nursing duties and non-necessary overtime. The BC Labor Relations Board sets minimum levels of service that must be maintained for nursing as an essential service. Emily Joveski, Vista News, Victoria.
1: Getting local food to schools and community programs can be a challenge in the Kootenays, but the Central Kootenay Food Policy Council's new Regional Food Procurement Social Enterprise Initiative wants to change that. Executive Director Damon Chouinard says geography is one of the biggest challenges.
5: We have challenging geography. Quite often it's harder to get food from Creston into the Slocan Valley or Cadlow or the communities like that. The problem is like when you work at an individual scale, it's extremely costly to move those products them one by one.
1: He says the pilot is exploring ways for organizations to buy, store, and distribute local food together. Still no decision from the government on the future of access to Idaho Peak. Greg Nesteroff reports.
6: The popular former forestry lookout in the Slocan Valley hasn't been accessible since a washout in 2020. A year and a half ago, the provincial government sought public feedback on five potential options. One was reopening the existing road, three called for a new bridge and road downstream of Sandon, and the last option would result in decommissioning the existing road entirely. We asked the Ministry of Forests for an update. They sent a one-line response saying all options remain on the table, and fieldwork will be done this summer.
0: Be the first to know. 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
1: Kevin Guzman is set to start the Blue Jays series against the Giants this afternoon. Toronto has been struggling as of late, but San Francisco has been a little worse, giving up more hits per game than the Blue Jays, but also scoring at a slightly better rate this season. As for the Raptors, Kawhi Leonard has hired a brand new agent to oversee his next deal with the Toronto club. The 35-year-old is back after leading the Raptors to their only NBA championship in 2019 and then ended up leaving for the Clippers, where he spent the past seven seasons. And finally, Spain has secured their spot in the FIFA World Cup quarterfinals after edging Portugal 1-0 this afternoon. The USA and Belgium match kicks off this evening, with the winner advancing to face Spain on Friday.
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1: Single lane traffic is in effect on a section of Highway 3 between Castlegar and Christina Lake weekdays until 7 p.m. In our weather forecast, clear skies tonight dropping down to 12, mainly sunny with a high of 34 tomorrow afternoon, clear skies tomorrow night dropping down to 13, and sunny with a high of 31 for Wednesday. I'm Storm Lenny.
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0: Tragically Hip classic right there, ahead by a century. Okay, this coming weekend, it's Christina Lake's Homecoming Summerfest, Friday and Saturday. 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The Poi Dancers, Down to the Beach, the Light Up the Lake Boat Parade, and so much more. 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
1: 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Plus, rock the Saturday evening concert with Mad Dog 2020 and Tragically Hit tribute band Gift Shop. 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

0: Good question. I'm going to stay at least until about 6 o'clock or so. Clash on Juice FM. Odd Origins right now. Okay. Arctic, right? Where did we get the name? What about Antarctica? The answer has nothing to do with ice. It's about the stars, okay? The word Arctic comes from the ancient Greek word for bear. Not polar bears, but Ursa Major, the Great Bear constellation that circles the northern sky, and ancient sailors used it to navigate. The lands beneath it just became known as Arctic. Antarctica, its name literally means opposite the bear. Not opposite the animal, opposite the bear constellation. It's Earth's two coldest places, inspired by what was seen above them, not what they found there.
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0: Ryan Wilson. It's Bare Naked Ladies on Juice FM. All right, we're just coming off Odd Origins and how the Arctic is named after the Great Bear constellation. Arctic means bear in Greek. Meanwhile, Antarctica means opposite the bear. But the part that makes me laugh, right? So Arctic, Antarctica, they get their names from the stars. Nobody had ever explored either place. There were no scientists walking around looking at bears on the Arctic, right? They were just looking up at the sky. But somehow, by complete coincidence, the place named after the bear ended up having actual bears. The place named opposite the bear doesn't have a single one. They named them just by looking at the sky, somehow getting the wildlife right by accident. That's either the greatest coincidence in geography, or the universe has a pretty good sense of humor. Almost like God was like, you want to call it bear? Let there be bears. And there were bears.
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